0: trade papers buzzing about what's shaping up to be a $4.5 billion summer, easily topping the Barbenheimer summer of 2023.
1: Hi, Barbie!
2: Hi, Ken!
0: This is great news for a film industry that seemed to lose its way when the pandemic accelerated the growth of streaming services 6 years ago. For a few months in 2020, theaters shut down entirely, and movie patrons, having been trained to find entertainment options at home, had to be wooed back to cinemas by the likes of Vin Diesel, touting his latest Fast and Furious epic.
3: The movies. There's nothing like that moment when the lights go down. The projector ignites. And we believe.
0: It took a while, but in dollar terms, the industry has now recovered. Five of this year's films have each earned more than $1 billion worldwide, more than in any year since the start of the pandemic. And that's before the coming Christmas bonanza that fans are calling Doomsday, when rival blockbusters Dune Part 3 and Avengers Doomsday both open on December 18. They're expected to cap the best year American theaters will have had since $10 billion years were commonplace before 2019.
4: Avengers!
3: Assemble.
0: But there are differences this year. Cineplexes are crowded, partly because the pandemic left the industry with fewer of them. According to the research firm Omdia, there were about 44,000 movie screens in North America before the pandemic. By the end of last year, more than 7,000 of those screens had permanently closed. And those recovering box office numbers mask another issue. Dollars are up, but attendance, though it's climbing back, is still down. S&P Global, which tracks corporate data, reports that through mid-August of this year, cinemas sold fewer tickets, a quarter of a billion fewer, than in the year before the pandemic, a drop that would be catastrophic if prices hadn't risen. 7 years ago, the average movie ticket cost a little over $9. Today, audience fondness for premium formats like IMAX has pushed the average adult ticket price above $13. So fewer patrons, but bigger event films like The Odyssey. And there's one other difference. In 2019, Hollywood had about 400 movies in release during the summer. This year, it will barely get to 300. So on average, each individual film is doing better, but there aren't as many choices for folks who've had a good time and want to come back.
5: Now in Minion Vision.
0: The audiences that multiplex theaters were designed to capture. So what Hollywood is looking at as it ends its most successful summer in years is more dollars, but fewer screens, fewer patrons, and fewer movies. Not really what the Devil Wears Prada crowd might call a great look.
6: Oh, that's not what you're wearing to the dinner. That's all.
0: The film industry will need to grapple with whether its current business model is sustainable, but this summer it has led to a slew of box office records, including when Spider-Man first joined The Odyssey in theaters, the highest take for a single weekend in Hollywood history. I'm Bob Mondello.
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8: For KHSU, I'm Alejandro Zepeda with your Wednesday weather forecast and community updates. This week we'll see overnight fog and partly sunny skies along the coast, and inland areas will be mostly sunny and warm. Coastal areas will see nighttime lows in the mid-50s tonight and daytime highs in the low 60s tomorrow. And inland areas will see nighttime lows in the low 50s and daytime highs in the low 90s. The Milepost 18 fire near Hoopa has held at 7,600 acres burned with 91% containment. Evacuation warnings are still in place for areas east of the Trinity River. Visit protect.genesis.com for more information and evacuation updates. Highway 96 is open to one-way traffic. Visit quickmap.dot.ca.gov for up-to-date road conditions. 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And now for community calendar events. On Thursday, Eureka's Henderson Center Farmers Market will be open from 10 to 1:30. The McKinleyville Farmers Market will be open in the Eureka Natural Foods parking lot from 3 to 6. On Friday, the Garberville Farmers Market will be open from 11 to 3. Local author Margaret Kellerman will be at the Ferndale Library at 4, reading from her new book, Journal Keeper's Alphabet, with a Q&A afterwards. The Arcata Friday Night Market takes place on the plaza from 5 to 8. This week's theme is Whimsigoth, with performances by The Deep Cover, Missing Pieces, and LFO Humboldt. Playhouse Arts is hosting Illuminature, a twilight spectacle

0: Coming up.
1: That's not just talking the talk, that's actually walking the walk, right?
0: We'll talk about it, but first, let's do the numbers. The Dow Jones Industrial Average fell 113 points, 0.2% to finish at 53,463. The NASDAQ shed 21 points, just 0.1%, to close at 26,130. The S&P 500 lost a point, basically flat, ending at 76.75. Kaylee Wells reported on withering consumer confidence, with one big concern being the price of food. Budget-conscious consumers helped J.M. Smucker forecast a smaller-than-expected sales decline in an earnings report today. Better known for jams and snacks, the company also makes ready-to-eat meals, and people are dining out less. J.M. Smucker rose 4.3%. Food giant General Mills added 0.75%. Bonds fell. The yield on the 10-year T-note rose to 4.64%. 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
3: For KHSU, I'm Alejandro Zepeda with your Wednesday weather forecast and community updates. This week, we'll see overnight fog and partly sunny skies along the coast, and inland areas will be mostly sunny and warm. Coastal areas will see nighttime lows in the mid-50s tonight and daytime highs in the low 60s tomorrow. And inland areas will see nighttime lows in the low 50s and daytime highs in the low 90s. The Milepost 18 fire near Hoopa has held at 7,600 acres burned with 91% containment. Evacuation warnings are still in place for areas east of the Trinity River. Visit protect.genesis.com for more information and evacuation updates. Highway 96 is open to one-way traffic. 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And now for community calendar events. On Thursday, Eureka's Henderson Center Farmers Market will be open from 10 to 1:30. The McKinleyville Farmers Market will be open in the Eureka Natural Foods parking lot from 3 to 6. On Friday, the Garberville Farmers Market will be open from 11 to 3. Local author Margaret Kellerman will be at the Ferndale Library at 4, reading from her new book, Journal Keeper's Alphabet, with a Q&A afterwards. The Arcata Friday Night Market takes place on the plaza from 5 to 8. This week's theme is Whimsigoth, with performances by The Deep Cover, Missing Pieces, and LFO Humboldt.

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0: 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I'm A. Martinez.
1: And I'm Steve Inskeep. The nation's main nuclear watchdog is preparing to abandon a decades-old radiation safety rule as part of President Trump's changes to nuclear oversight.

0: It's Morning Edition from NPR News. I'm A. Martinez.
1: And I'm Steve Inske.
2: Great question. That is a great question.
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0: the scale, the severity, that kind of stuff. Our research has shown that that is increasing.
1: Risks are increasing, he says, largely because of consolidation in food production and processing. Giant farming, distribution, and processing operations mean a batch of tainted jalapenos, for example, might quickly make its way into salsa, restaurant chains, and grocery shelves. Usually, food has already reached consumers by the time tests come back positive, hence the need for recalls. Sandy Eskin is CEO of advocacy group Stop Foodborne Illness. Cyclospora, she says, caught consumers' attention.
2: It's off the charts. I don't think we've ever had an outbreak with this many illnesses.
1: So more people, she says, are now paying very close attention to recalls. Yuki Noguchi, NPR News.
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13: This is Morning Edition from NPR News. I'm A. Martinez.
14: And I'm Steve Inskeep. Senator Ted Cruz has written a book praising Supreme Court Justice Clarence Thomas. The Texas lawmaker highlights Thomas's rise from poverty and his move to the political right.
15: When he was in college and law school, he was a left-wing radical. And Justice Thomas today describes himself as an angry young man, angry at God, angry at the world.
14: By the 1980s, Thomas was Republican, leaning on the individualism he'd learned growing up. Today, he's the court's senior justice and among its most conservative. The book, Going Further, calls attention to Thomas and also to its author, who used to argue cases before the court. People will wonder about your choice here. Does this book, for example, tell us what kind of Supreme Court justice you think you would be if you ever had the opportunity?
15: So it doesn't, Steve, for the simple reason that I don't want to be a judge.
14: And you will never be a judge?
15: I will never be a judge.
14: Okay, go on.
15: The reason I don't want to be a judge is a principled judge stays out of politics and stays out of policy fights. And if I were

0: President Trump launched a war against Iran, announcing a sweeping goal, regime change.
1: To the great, proud people of Iran, I say tonight that the hour of your freedom is at hand.
0: 6 months later, the same regime is in power. So what is the U.S. trying to get out of the war now? On the next Morning Edition from NPR News.
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0: bring milk in a box. No way. For me, milk, I don't know the word in English, but it's something, say, sacré.
1: Meaning sacred in French. Other customers nod their heads in agreement. The sentiment comes from the respect people here have for cows, seen for many generations as providers of sustenance and prosperity.
0: Very long time ago, there was no money, there was no currency. To see if someone is rich, they were counting cows. If you have 10 cows, it means you are rich.
2: I read somewhere that in Rwandan culture, when you want to wish someone well, you say, may you have a cow. Is that true?
0: Yeah, Kajirinka.
2: Kajirinka.
1: In the past 20 years, as Rwanda has experienced economic growth, more people are moving to the city from rural areas.
2: Okay, so people want to hold on to that culture of drinking milk, even if they're living in a city and there are no cows.
0: Exactly.
1: It's now my turn to drink, says Sansiman. And he brings over a glass, think Oktoberfest beer stein sized.
2: Okay, so I just took a sip of the milk. And my first thought is this would make fantastic vanilla ice cream. But I am sitting among milk purists, so that might not really be the choice here. But you can really taste the quality of the milk. It's like creamy, well-rounded, rich. This is pretty good.
1: Some of the customers tell me they prefer milk over tea or coffee because it's much more nutritious. But there's one person who's trying to shift this cultural habit.
3: In the society, they think milk is everything.
1: That's Rwanda's health minister, Dr. Sabine Nsanzimana. He sees milk as a part of a variety of challenges that come with urban lifestyle changes.
3: Now we're seeing more of people living and always going to hospital for chronic diseases that could have prevented by less milk drinking, less alcohol drinking, and other like mobility, exercising.
4: So how many cups of milk do you recommend to people a day?
1: He picks up a 16-ounce water bottle.
3: I would say maybe half of this.
1: For now, though, the milk bars of Kigali are pouring one large mug at a time. Fatma Tanis, NPR News, Kigali.
5: 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I'm Scott Tong in Washington, D.C.
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6: 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Coming up, President Trump likes them. 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Data centers, how they might affect a tight Senate race.
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6: From NPR and WBUR Boston, I'm Scott Tong.
7: I'm Robin Young. It's Here and Now. Coming up, some rare good news about pancreatic cancer as the FDA approves a new drug that can extend the life of patients.
6: Also, an aid worker in Nepal describes the flash flooding there like a tsunami.
8: Tsunami happens in the ocean, but like we have seen that waves like 20 meters, 30 meters of wave in the mountainous area.
7: And one of the great orchestras, the Boston Symphony, tries to right itself after the firing of its conductor, which launched a firestorm from orchestra and audience.
9: The issue is the relationship between the conductor, the management, and the board. The well has been poisoned now, and I don't know if it can be fixed.
7: Coming up Here and Now.
6: The news is first.
10: Live from NPR News, I'm Lakshmi Singh. The jury is now deliberating whether a Massachusetts woman should be held criminally responsible for killing her three young children in 2020.

0: quality of the milk. It's like creamy, well-rounded, rich. This is pretty good.
1: Some of the customers tell me they prefer milk over tea or coffee because it's much more nutritious. But there's one person who's trying to shift this cultural habit.
2: In the society, they think milk is everything.
1: That's Rwanda's health minister, Dr. Sabine Nsanzimana. He sees milk as a part of a variety of challenges that come with urban lifestyle changes.
2: Now we're seeing more of people living and always going to hospital for chronic diseases that could have prevented by less milk drinking, less alcohol drinking, and other like mobility, exercising.
3: So how many cups of milk do you recommend to people a day?
1: He picks up a 16-ounce water bottle.
2: I would say maybe half of this.
1: For now, though, the milk bars of Kigali are pouring one large mug at a time. Fatma Tanis, NPR News, Kigali.
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15: Welcome to NewsHour from the BBC World Service. I'm Paul Henley. Coming up, why information can be hard to come by after the disastrous flash floods that have hit Nepal and neighboring Tibet.
16: We've been in contact with sources on the ground, and what they tell us is that the picture is far worse than what is being officially reported in official Chinese media.
15: Also, remembering the butcher of Bosnia, Ratko Mladic.
17: He remained a determined nationalist, absolutely unrepentant and dismissive of attempts to judge him.
15: Football's European governing body in its latest fight against Gianni Infantino, and why heat and drought in the Alps are changing the definition of some French cheese delicacies.
18: Il est temps de savourer le comté.
19: The recipe is going to be changed. Right. It's not going to be solely on an alpine pasture that's untouched.
15: Here's the latest world news first.
20: BBC News with Sue Montgomery. As the search for survivors of Wednesday's catastrophic floods continues in northern Nepal and Tibet, officials have warned there's a threat of more flooding from a newly formed lake upstream. Officials say the body of water formed by debris blocking a river is rising and could breach. Nearly 400 people are confirmed to have died in Nepal, but more than 800 remain missing. David Fisher is head of delegation for the International Red Cross in Nepal.
21: Authorities have been working very hard to open a road, and we are hopeful that that will happen tomorrow. But for the moment, we can only wait. But of course, what we're most worried about is the danger to the lives of the people who are still in the path of this potential.

0: 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And from the estate of Joan B. Kroc, whose bequest serves as an enduring investment in the future of public radio and seeks to help NPR be the model for high-quality journalism in the 21st century.
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8: In New York, I'm Kristen Schwab, in for Kai Rizdahl. It's Thursday, August 27th, and it's good to be here with you. If you're a regular listener of ours, you might notice that we tend to avoid spending a ton of time on air talking about any one company in the AI race. It all feels kind of early, uncertain, and intangible. And there have just been so many deals happening between firms, many of them circular, which we have talked about on this show. Well, today we are going to take a few minutes to talk NVIDIA. Because for the first time ever, the AI chipmaker has offered a long-term growth forecast, something pretty rare in the quarterly earnings cycle. In its Q2 call yesterday, NVIDIA said it's expecting revenue to grow by 70% next year. No, you don't need to clean your ears out. Yes, I said 70. Compare that to the 44% growth analysts expected, and you gotta wonder, how accurate is any company's forecast? Especially one that's eager to prove itself. Marketplace's Samantha Fields has more.
9: Companies don't have to issue long-term guidance, but Philip Stockin at Dartmouth's Tuck School of Business says it's valuable when they do.
10: It's vital to investors, to analysts, to you and I as retail investors to understand what NVIDIA are doing.
9: Knowing what companies expect can help investors decide whether and how much to invest. Though Stockin says it is important to take their projections with a grain of salt.
10: There is evidence that forecasts tend to be slightly upwardly biased. Not much, but they are biased because they believe that forecast is attainable.
9: But typically, Todd Kravitz at the University of Connecticut says forecasts are in the ballpark.
11: Revenue is a pretty straightforward number. It's easy to interpret and it's easier to forecast. And so that's why I would expect it to be pretty reliable.
9: If a company's forecast is not reliable, Amy

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1: Say you've been married a long time. What do you do when the magic stops working? On this week's Selected Shorts, that question is literal, as we hear fiction about an aging magician and the wife who vows to protect him, read by Jane Curtin. 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

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NPR News for California's North Coast.